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1: Good morning. I'm Sage Daniels. Seashelt has secured $500,000 to help plan for the future of its infrastructure. The district received the funding through the Union of BC Municipalities Strategic Priorities Fund via the federal and provincial governments to support its asset management program. The grant will help create a district-wide plan that looks at the condition, cost, risks, and replacement timelines for infrastructure, including roads, sidewalks, wastewater systems, parks, buildings, vehicles, and streetlights. The district says the plan will help guide future budgets and ensure community services remain sustainable. Work is expected to begin in 2027. Island Health is reminding people to check beach advisories before heading into the water this summer. Vista Radio's Wiley Henderson has the details.
2: The Health Authority says beach water is tested at popular swimming spots across Vancouver Island from mid-May through September to help determine when it's safe to swim. Island Health recommends avoiding swimming after heavy rainfall or when the water appears murky, avoid swallowing beach water, and staying out of the water if you have cuts or are feeling unwell. Beach water quality can be affected by heavy rain, runoff, wildlife, sewage, and human activity. Current beach advisories and water quality results are available on Island Health's website. Wiley Henderson, Courtney.
1: Water experts say severe drought has become the new normal in British Columbia, and the province isn't doing enough to address water scarcity issues. Oliver Brandes heads the Polis Water Sustainability Project and co-authored a new report on the past 10 years of drought response in BC. He said the province has legislation that would allow it to be more proactive on drought, but it's failing to fully implement it.
3: We have the toolbox, it just hasn't been a priority by government.
1: He and other experts say BC could increase its industrial water rates to help fund water sustainability projects. Locally, the Vancouver Island and Sunshine Coast regions have seen improved drought conditions over the last 2 weeks, according to the province's latest drought and water scarcity bulletins. A report says BC rents saw some of the steepest declines in Canada in the second quarter of 2026. Vista Radio's provincial reporter Emily Joveski has more.
4: The latest quarterly report from Rentals.ca and Urban Nation says average rent in the province was down 5.7% compared to the same period last year. The national average decline was 4.6%. The report said declining rents across Canada are due to higher housing supply, slowing population growth, and higher youth unemployment. BC's population fell nearly 1% in the first 4 months of the year, attributed largely to changes in federal immigration policies. Emily Joveski, Vista News, Victoria.
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1: Good morning. I'm Sage Daniels. Seashelt has secured $500,000 to help plan for the future of its infrastructure. The district received the funding through the Union of BC Municipalities Strategic Priorities Fund via the federal and provincial governments to support its asset management program. The grant will help create a district-wide plan that looks at the condition, cost, risks, and replacement timelines for infrastructure, including roads, sidewalks, wastewater systems, parks, buildings, vehicles, and street lights.

0: report on the past 10 years of drought response in BC. He said the province has legislation that would allow it to be more proactive on drought, but it's failing to fully implement it.
1: We have the toolbox, it just hasn't been a priority by government.
0: He and other experts say BC could increase its industrial water rates to help fund water sustainability projects. Locally, the Vancouver Island and Sunshine Coast regions have seen improved drought conditions over the last 2 weeks, according to the province's latest drought and water scarcity bulletins. A report says BC rents saw some of the steepest declines in Canada in the second quarter of 2026. Vista Radio's provincial reporter Emily Joveski has more.
2: The latest quarterly report from Rentals.ca and Urban Nation says average rent in the province was down 5.7% compared to the same period last year. The national average decline was 4.6%. The report said declining rents across Canada are due to higher housing supply, slowing population growth, and higher youth unemployment. BC's population fell nearly 1% in the first 4 months of the year, attributed largely to changes in federal immigration policies. Emily Joveski, Vista News, Victoria.
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1: Good morning. I'm Sage Daniels. Seashelt has secured $500,000 to help plan for the future of its infrastructure. The district received the funding through the Union of BC Municipalities Strategic Priorities Fund via the federal and provincial governments to support its asset management program. The grant will help create a district-wide plan that looks at the condition, cost, risks, and replacement timelines for infrastructure, including roads, sidewalks, wastewater systems, parks, buildings, vehicles, and streetlights. The district says the plan will help guide future budgets and ensure community services remain sustainable.

0: Wiley Henderson, Courtney.
1: Water experts say severe drought has become the new normal in British Columbia, and the province isn't doing enough to address water scarcity issues. Oliver Brandes heads the Polis Water Sustainability Project and co-authored a new report on the past 10 years of drought response in BC. He said the province has legislation that would allow it to be more proactive on drought, but it's failing to fully implement it.
2: We have the toolbox, it just hasn't been a priority by government.
1: He and other experts say BC could increase its industrial water rates to help fund water sustainability projects. Locally, the Vancouver Island and Sunshine Coast regions have seen improved drought conditions over the last 2 weeks, according to the province's latest drought and water scarcity bulletins. A report says BC rents saw some of the steepest declines in Canada in the second quarter of 2026. Vista Radio's provincial reporter Emily Joveski has more.
3: The latest quarterly report from Rentals.ca and Urban Nation says average rent in the province was down 5.7% compared to the same period last year. The national average decline was 4.6%. The report said declining rents across Canada are due to higher housing supply, slowing population growth, and higher youth unemployment. BC's population fell nearly 1% in the first 4 months of the year, attributed largely to changes in federal immigration policies. Emily Joveski, Vista News, Victoria.
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12: Tuesday after a long weekend, and now the countdown to Labor Day officially begins. How are you doing today on this August the 4th? Hopefully you had a great BC Day long weekend. And again, yeah, just went by way too fast, but here we are back to the grind on what is going to be a sunny day. First show in August, new month. How excited is that? September nearly here. Now that it's August, you're like, oh man, I gotta get ready for school and everything that gets going in September. It's all happening so fast, but you're just trying to savor the last few weeks of summer. It's a little bit of all the experiences, but just settle in, relax, try to recover from the weekend that was, if you have not already, because you know some of us still wishing it was the weekend. Here's some Anne Murray to get you settled down just a bit. It's I Just Fall in Love Again. It's on Coast FM.

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1: So we had some great weather over the weekend, a little bit of rain overnight, but if it were to fall, that was the time to do it. Here we go. Now we're kind of experiencing more of some summer weather. It's decided to, you know, show up a little bit more often here this week. Today, a high of 25 degrees, nothing but pure sunshine today, and warm temperatures north of 25 throughout the rest of the week. That's nice to see. I've been waiting for a while for this one, and same thing for next week too. Maybe a little bit of rain forecasted. We'll wait and see. Still early, but yeah, this week it's warm, it's sunny. It's exactly what you want August to be.

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1: First day back after a long weekend can always be very tough. It can be. And on the Tuesdays, we are always saying, wow, that weekend went by way too fast. I'm like, why does every long weekend feel like it just goes by like it didn't even happen? Probably because we're having fun, we're really enjoying ourselves, but 3 days on a long weekend, like, feels like two. It's so weird how it merges together. Do you feel that, like, the same thing, the 3 days merge into, like, 2 days? I don't understand how it works. And it's like, why can't, like, Tuesday, Wednesday, Thursday go by that quick and, like, our 3 day weekend feel like, you know, 3 days in a work week? Obviously, that's probably not possible whatsoever. But that's how I get my long weekends feel like. 3 days that merge into two. Even Sunday night, I was like, wow, I still got one more day left. And then yesterday happened. I'm just like, what happened to Monday? It didn't even feel like Monday happened. It was so strange. It was the weirdest thing. But it is what it is. We all experience it the same way. So again, hopefully you had a great long weekend. Hopefully it didn't go by too fast for you. And hopefully you are set to get back to the usual grind this week.

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1: We haven't discussed too much of the Toronto Blue Jays on the program. Been a tough season for them, obviously. Very hard to follow up what they accomplished last year. Like, last year was such a fun ride. It was going to be really challenging to get that same experience again. Unfortunately, it hasn't been a tough year, but there was the trade deadline in Major League Baseball yesterday. Jays making lots of moves. The big one, of course, of them sending away pitcher Kevin Gausman to the Chicago Cubs. Now, I don't know if you heard, he's slated to make his first start for the Cubs against the Blue Jays on Thursday. I think that's still TBD, but that could very well happen. Then they also sent Dalton Varsho to Houston, and he played his first game against the Blue Jays for the Astros. Of course, they're Toronto in Houston right now. They got pitcher Spencer Andrighetti in that one. They acquired another pitcher, Jose Soriano, from the Angels, as the Blue Jays continue to bolster their starting rotation despite losing Gausman. They made a deal with the Rangers as well. But the one I think everybody is very happy about is the Blue Jays traded away pitcher Jeff Hoffman. Yeah, I think lots of people are very happy to see Jeff Hoffman go. Has there ever been a more disliked Blue Jay ever? I don't think so. Nobody enjoyed Jeff Hoffman. Some would say he's the reason why the Blue Jays lost the World Series. I'm not going to go that far. He was part of it, but not, I wouldn't say, the sole reason why. Obviously, him giving up a home run in the ninth inning that tied the game didn't really help in Game 7, but he is no longer a Blue Jay, and all the best to him going forward. Jays continue their series in Houston tonight.

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1: Good morning. I'm Sage Daniels. Seashelt has secured $500,000 to help plan for the future of its infrastructure. The district received the funding through the Union of BC Municipalities Strategic Priorities Fund via the federal and provincial governments to support its asset management program. The grant will help create a district-wide plan that looks at the condition, cost, risks, and replacement timelines for infrastructure, including roads, sidewalks, wastewater systems, parks, buildings, vehicles, and streetlights. The district says the plan will help guide future budgets and ensure community services remain sustainable. Work is expected to begin in 2027. Island Health is reminding people to check beach advisories before heading into the water this summer. Vista Radio's Wiley Henderson has the details.
2: The Health Authority says beach water is tested at popular swimming spots across Vancouver Island from mid-May through September to help determine when it's safe to swim. Island Health recommends avoiding swimming after heavy rainfall or when the water appears murky, avoid swallowing beach water, and staying out of the water if you have cuts or are feeling unwell. Beach water quality can be affected by heavy rain, runoff, wildlife, sewage, and human activity. Current beach advisories and water quality results are available on Island Health's website. Wiley Henderson, Courtney.
1: Water experts say severe drought has become the new normal in British Columbia, and the province isn't doing enough to address water scarcity issues. Oliver Brandes heads the Polis Water Sustainability Project and co-authored a new report on the past 10 years of drought response in BC. He said the province has legislation that would allow it to be more proactive on drought, but it's failing to fully implement it.
3: We have the toolbox, it just hasn't been a priority by government.
1: He and other experts say BC could increase its industrial water rates to help fund water sustainability projects. Locally, the Vancouver Island and Sunshine Coast regions have seen improved drought conditions over the last 2 weeks, according to the province's latest drought and water scarcity bulletins. A report says BC rents saw some of the steepest declines in Canada in the second quarter of 2026. Vista Radio's provincial report.

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1: 9:07 on this fourth day already into the month of August. Can you believe that August started on Saturday? Doesn't feel right that today is the fourth day. Today feels like it's like the first day of August because of coming off that long weekend. But isn't August just a weird month? Obviously, still summer. You're trying to enjoy that summer vacation, but now it's August, and you're like, wait, September's nearly here. I got to start getting ready for everything that's happening in September. Like teachers, for example, I'm sure now is the time you're really starting to think about preparing for the upcoming school year because, you know, if you don't do it now, it's going to be, you know, and last week of August, and you've got nothing prepared. So now you're really starting to think about it. As someone like myself, who also does some stuff with our Powell River Kings, that's all ramping up for quite a bit right now. It's like, oh geez, there's so much to do, so little time. Exhibition games start in just over a month now. Like everything's starting to happen, so you're trying to enjoy August, but at the same time, you know, you want to be ready for everything that comes in September, which is usually a very, very busy

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1: Over the weekend, the latest summer blockbuster hit the movie theaters. That is the newest film in the Spider-Man franchise, Spider-Man Brand New Day. And boy, did it do pretty good at the box office on opening weekend. Set a record for the largest opening weekend in North America ever, surpassing Avengers Endgame, earning $360 million in North America alone on its opening weekend. That is an insane amount of money. I think only the second movie ever to have a $300 million-plus opening weekend. For comparison, the first summer blockbuster, The Odyssey, that earned $199 million on its opening weekend in North America. Spider-Man Brand New Day completely shattering that. Again, $360 million. Also, another comparison to The Odyssey worldwide, it's made, I think it's on its opening weekend, or world, it's so far, it's made $463 million so far, The Odyssey total. And again, Spider-Man Brand New Day, they're estimating it could exceed $2 billion globally. $2 billion for a movie at the box office. That is insane numbers. And despite its opening weekend popularity, haven't heard a lot of reviews about it online. It's been pretty quiet. Maybe nobody sharing any spoilers, but according to Rotten Tomatoes, pretty good movie. 98% audience score, 89% critic score.

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1: Here we are, 9:32 on this Tuesday. Yes, this fourth day in August. Are you rested and recovered from the long weekend? Usually after a weekend, the first day back, you're good. Monday, I always find you're the most energetic. That's when your mind's at its best because you've had a few days off. You're ready to go. But I feel like the first day after a long weekend is like harder than like coming off any other weekend, mostly because you did so much activities over the weekend, especially the BC Day long weekend. Like, that is probably the busiest of the long weekends for everybody because everybody's out doing something. You're camping, you're road tripping. I was golfing all weekend, everything like that. So you're still kind of like recovering, I would say, today, and not really prepared to go back to work and everything like that, especially because, you know, it's a three-day weekend. As soon as you hit the third day, you don't want that weekend to end. A two-day weekend, we can all live with and accept, but we can never truly accept a three-day weekend, even though it's a treat that we get every once in a while. Again, we are counting down the days until Labor Day, because, of course, that is the next long weekend. Just under a month away from that.

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1: There is another chocolate recall here in Canada. Not too long ago, it was Cadbury had some of their chocolate bars have some undeclared pistachios. Now Hershey is experiencing the same thing with some undeclared almonds being found in 200 gram and 104 gram size bags of Hershey's Kisses. So just a heads up, if you got a nut allergy, you're craving the Hershey's Kisses, maybe skip on it just for a little bit, because yeah, they might contain almonds. I got a theory that there's one guy who worked his way into the Cadbury and Hershey factories and decided to put some pistachios and almonds in there just to cause some havoc. Because, you know, one guy could potentially do that. Kind of crazy to think it's, like, again, two major chocolatiers, you can say, have had the same problem over the last couple weeks. Just seems just a little bit, just a little fishy.

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1: Good morning. I'm Sage Daniels. Seashelt has secured $500,000 to help plan for the future of its infrastructure. The district received the funding through the Union of BC Municipalities Strategic Priorities Fund via the federal and provincial governments to support its asset management program. The grant will help create a district-wide plan that looks at the condition, cost, risks, and replacement timelines for infrastructure, including roads, sidewalks, wastewater systems, parks, buildings, vehicles, and streetlights. The district says the plan will help guide future budgets and ensure community services remain sustainable. Work is expected to begin in 2027. Island Health is reminding people to check beach advisories before heading into the water this summer. Vista Radio's Wiley Henderson has the details.
2: The Health Authority says beach water is tested at popular swimming spots across Vancouver Island from mid-May through September to help determine when it's safe to swim. Island Health recommends avoiding swimming after heavy rainfall or when the water appears murky, avoid swallowing beach water, and staying out of the water if you have cuts or are feeling unwell. Beach water quality can be affected by heavy rain, runoff, wildlife, sewage, and human activity. Current beach advisories and water quality results are available on Island Health's website. Wiley Henderson, Courtney.
1: Water experts say severe drought

0: Vista Radio's provincial reporter Emily Joveski has more.
1: The latest quarterly report from Rentals.ca and Urban Nation says average rent in the province was down 5.7% compared to the same period last year. The national average decline was 4.6%. The report said declining rents across Canada are due to higher housing supply, slowing population growth, and higher youth unemployment. BC's population fell nearly 1% in the first 4 months of the year, attributed largely to changes in federal immigration policies. Emily Joveski, Vista News, Victoria.
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1: 10:08 on August the 4th. We are fresh off the BC Day long weekend. Of course, yesterday was BC Day. Hopefully, you had a good time celebrating our great province. Now, I'm going to let you in on a little bit of a secret here. There's this website that I go to that tells me like all the national days and what day it is. It tells me like today's National Dog Day, or it's also like National Chocolate Chip Cookie Day. And for whatever reason, this website says today is BC Day, which obviously is wrong because BC Day was yesterday. But it thinks, yeah, August the 4th, 2026 is BC Day. And I

went into a little bit more of it and see what it had to say about BC Today, and this is what it said. Expect museums, parks, and attractions across BC to have discounted entry or family-friendly activities. I don't know about you, but I don't know many places that offer discounts on long weekends. So that just might be an assumption. It also said, as a description, many local restaurants and breweries will feature regional specialties. Okay, maybe some. Again, not a very common thing. Retailers might offer sales on Canadian-made goods or items celebrating BC's outdoor lifestyle. Okay, but here's the good one. Look for special fares for BC Ferries. That's kind of funny. BC Ferries offering special fares on a long weekend? Oh, you got... yeah, that's jokes. They don't do that. They know it's their busiest weekend of the year. That's where they make all the money on the BC Day long weekend. It goes to show that this site is really not in tune with what's going on in Canada. It's got some other weird things, too, to help, you know, says about BC Day, which we'll get into very shortly. Plus, we'll get into some fun facts about our great province at the bottom of the hour as well.

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1: When you think of BC, are there any brands that pop into your head? Anything? Probably not. I think, when you think of BC brands, what are you thinking of? Again, this website thinks BC Day is today, and it gave a list of partners and brands for British Columbia Day, which I find very odd. And here are some of them that it listed. Number one is Tourism BC, which is fair, right? Of course, BC Day, Tourism BC, it's kind of hand in hand. Number two, BC Ferries. That's fair. That's fair. Again, BC Ferries, very well known. We all know BC Ferries. Love it, hate it, doesn't really matter. This one's kind of a little bit of a curveball here. Number three in brands associated with BC Day, you could say Lululemon. When I think of brands in BC, I don't think of Lululemon, even though worldwide, very popular, founded, based in Vancouver. So fair to say, but I don't consider, Lululemon just kind of out there. The Rocky Mountaineer, which is a good one too. Of course, that train that runs through the Rockies, very well known worldwide. This is another curveball thrown in here. Granville Island Brewing. Out of all the breweries that BC has, craft or major, Granville Island Brewing was the one they listed, but they credit Granville Island with being one of the pioneers of BC's craft beer scene. And then the other brand it said, Vancouver Canucks. Yes, of course, our hockey team, which sometimes it's very hard to be proud of. But yeah, sure, Vancouver Canucks, BC Day, Canada, hockey, fair enough. What?

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little bit of heart here on our Tuesday morning, the Tuesday that feels like a Monday. Of course, yesterday, BC Day. Here's some fun facts about our great province. Some of them you might have known, some of you possibly not. We'll do about half of them right now. We'll do the other half very shortly here. Of course, BC, the third largest province by area. It is larger than France and Germany combined. That's always something that blows my mind, knowing how dense some countries are. Like, I'm gonna go to England, France, Germany, and like, we are bigger than, again, two big nations in Europe combined. It's kind of crazy how much space we actually have. BC is also is home to one of the largest concentrations of glaciers outside the polar regions. You kind of think, how long till that's no more? But currently we have over 10,000 glaciers, and our coastline is incredibly long. We have more than 27 kilometers of coastline here in BC, and that's not just like the mainland BC. That includes the coastline for all the islands, so Vancouver Island, Texada, Savory, Bowen Island, Haida Gwaii, everything like that. 27 kilometers of coastline. That is longer than the distance from Vancouver to Sydney, Australia. That is a lot of coast. And speaking about coastline and islands, BC has home to 40,000 different islands. 40,000! You could probably name at least 10 of them. Am I right? Probably Texada, Savory, Vancouver, Bowen, Denman, Haida Gwaii, Queen Charlotte, Quadra. That's 8. I'm drawing a blank here. What else is there? There's probably much more. There's over nearly 40,000 more to name. Quite impressive. How great is BC?

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1: Speaking of fun facts about BC, here's kind of a fun fact that I did not know, kind of blew my mind, that I just learned recently, but there are volcanoes in BC. Did you know that there are volcanoes in our province? I did not know that. That kind of blew my mind, because when you go to school and learn about volcanoes, you don't learn about the ones here in BC, mostly because they're not active. I don't think there's been an official recording of a volcanic eruption here in the province ever, as far as I know. But the two, you know, local volcanoes you grew up knowing, of course, Mount St. Helens, and then, you know, Fraser Valley, Mount Baker, because you can see it and everything like that. But BC is home to 18 proper volcanoes, plus there are 26 potentially active volcanoes and volcanic fields scattered throughout the province as well. The most well-known volcano or mountain that you probably didn't know was a volcano, Mount Garibaldi. Yeah, that is a volcano. It's a dormant volcano, so you don't have to worry about anything. But yeah, that is a volcano. Crazy. You know, but you would think about it, and it's like, all right, it makes sense that we would have volcanoes. Just, I feel like the fact that it's not commonly known, maybe it is, and I'm just living under a rock. It's kind of crazy.

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1: Good morning. I'm Sage Daniels. Seashelt has secured $500,000 to help plan for the future of its infrastructure. The district received the funding through the Union of BC Municipalities Strategic Priorities Fund via the federal and provincial governments to support its asset management program. The grant will help create a district-wide plan that looks at the condition, cost, risks, and replacement timelines for infrastructure, including roads, sidewalks, wastewater systems, parks, buildings, vehicles, and streetlights. The district says the plan will help guide future budgets and ensure community services remain sustainable. Work is expected to begin in 2027. Island Health is reminding people to check beach advisories before heading into the water this summer. Vista Radio's Wiley Henderson has the details.
2: The Health Authority says beach water is tested at popular swimming spots across Vancouver Island from mid-May through September to help determine when it's safe to swim. Island Health recommends avoiding swimming after heavy rainfall or when the water appears murky, avoid swallowing beach water, and staying out of the water if you have cuts or are feeling unwell. Beach water quality can be affected by heavy rain, runoff, wildlife, sewage, and human activity. Current beach advisories and water quality results are available on Island Health's website. Wiley Henderson, Courtney.
1: Water experts say severe drought has become the new normal in British Columbia, and the province isn't doing enough to address water scarcity issues. Oliver Brandes heads the Polis Water Sustainability Project and co-authored a new report on the past 10 years of drought response in BC. He said the province has legislation that would allow it to be more proactive on drought, but it's failing to fully implement it.
3: We have the toolbox, it just hasn't been a priority by government.
1: He and other experts say BC could increase its industrial water rates to help fund water sustainability projects. Locally, the Vancouver Island and Sunshine Coast regions have seen improved drought conditions over the last 2 weeks, according to the province's latest drought and water scarcity bulletins. A report says BC rents saw some of the steepest declines in Canada in the second quarter of 2026. Vista Radio's provincial reporter Emily Joveski has more.
4: The latest quarterly report from Rentals.ca and Urban Nation says average rent in the province was down 5.7% compared to the same period last year. The national average decline was 4.6%. The report said declining rents across Canada are due to higher housing supply, slowing population growth, and higher youth unemployment. BC's population fell nearly 1% in the first 4 months of the year, attributed largely to changes in federal immigration policies. Emily Joveski, Vista News, Victoria.
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1: How are you doing today on this fourth day of August? Nice and sunny, warm. It is, 25 degrees is our high. Phenomenal summer day. But, of course, the calendar flipped to a new month. And did you also think this when the calendar turned to August? How much longer till the kids are back in school? Because, you know, it is going to be very, very soon. Parents, I'm sure you have thought of that question very recently. How much longer till the kids are back in the classrooms? Well, the good news is it won't be too long before they're back in school and you get your freedom once again.
2: Attention parents, if you're hearing this, you've made it to August. You've survived the snack requests.
3: I'm hungry.
2: The endless.
3: I'm bored.
2: And hearing approximately 14,000 times a day.
3: Dad. Mom. What's for dinner?
2: Stay strong. The school buses are warming up, lunch boxes are emerging from storage, and teachers are standing by. And in just a few short weeks, your children will be once again learning algebra instead of testing your patience. Until then, breathe, hydrate, and hide the good snacks. And remember, help is on the way.

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1: It's time to clear a little bit of confusion here in regards to the rescheduled dates of the Texada fly-in. Of course, it was supposed to happen in July, but it was an ugly weekend weather-wise, so they had to postpone. And if you go to texada.org, it says that the fly-in and the fling are happening this weekend, August 8th and 9th, but that is not correct. It's actually happening next weekend, the 15th and the 16th. So the 15th is going to be the fly-in fling at the Legion over on Texada Island. And then Sunday, the 16th, is going to be the official fly-in. And I've checked, the weather supposed to be great for the 16th. At least it is so far. Cross our fingers it stays that way. So officially mark it down. Sunday, August 16th, the date of the Texada fly-in with the pancake breakfast, barbecue lunch, car show, plane show, bike show, flight demonstration, skydiving, and everything like that. Good fun on Sunday, August 16th.

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1: Did you know that August 4th is credited as the day champagne was invented? On this day, yes, August 4th, 1693 is the day they associate as the invention of champagne. Who doesn't love some champagne? Obviously associated with celebrations, but have you ever had champagne just for the sake of drinking champagne? Does anybody do that? Like, have you done that? I feel like that's not a bad thing to do. Like, I won't judge you if you do it. Heck, if I could afford champagne, I'd probably just drink it just for the heck of it. It's good. It tastes good. It's nice, refreshing, good on a nice, warm summer day like this. So, today, good reason to celebrate. Get some champagne and enjoy a little bit of the bubbly.

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1: Well, that is going to be it from me today. Thank you very much for joining me. Hopefully, you are having a great first day back from the long weekend. AJ's back with you after having some holidays. He'll be with you from 3 to 6 later on, plus more news coming up at the top of the hour. So enjoy the rest of this sunny day. Again, very warm today and throughout the rest of the week. Here's some Latin for you. It's Steal My Sunshine. It's on Pal River's Greatest Hits.

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1: I'm Nathan Maylie. Seashell has secured $500,000 to help plan for the future of its infrastructure. The district received the funding through the Union of BC Municipalities Strategic Priorities Fund via the federal and provincial governments to support its asset management program. The grant will help create a district-wide plan that looks at the condition, cost, risk, and replacement timelines for infrastructure, including roads, sidewalks, wastewater systems, parks, buildings, vehicles, and streetlights. The district says the plan will help guide future budgets and ensure community services remain sustainable. Work is expected to begin in 2027. Data shows severe drought events are becoming more frequent in BC, but experts say the province doesn't have a robust long-term strategy to address it. Corey Tull, chair of the BC Watershed Coalition, says funding for local watershed projects has fallen by 80% in recent years. She says raising water rates for big industries could generate $100 million per year, which could go toward more local water sustainability projects.
2: By getting on par with other provinces, Quebec did this in 2024, we can actually start to value the true price of water and as a critical resource for our communities.
1: BC has some of the lowest industrial water rates in Canada. Locally, drought conditions have improved gradually through the last 2 weeks following rainfall. A report says BC rents saw some of the steepest declines in Canada in the second quarter of 2026. Our provincial reporter Emily Joveski has more.
3: The latest quarterly report from Rentals.ca and Urban Nation says average rent in the province was down 5.7% compared to the same period last year. The national average decline was 4.6%. The report said declining rents across Canada are due to higher housing supply, slowing population growth, and higher youth unemployment. BC's population fell nearly 1% in the first 4 months of the year, attributed largely to changes in federal immigration policies. Emily Joveski, Vista News, Victoria.
1: And WestJet started restoring its schedule Monday after reaching a tentative agreement with QP, the union representing its cabin crew. The airline's website says some flights may continue to be affected as operations recover and advise passengers to check their flight status before going to the airport. WestJet says a full return to normal operations will take time. QP says the proposed agreement improves compensation and recognizes

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All the way from 1977, it's the Babies, Isn't It Time, on 95 Coast FM. And I'll tell you what, isn't it time? Aren't you happy that I'm back from vacation? Well rested, back and ready to go right here with you, Powell River. And I mean, if you're going on a vacation anytime soon or something like that, and you're taking some WestJet flights or whatever you're taking there, you probably woke up with a huge smile on your face over the weekend. Of course, WestJet reached a tentative deal with their flight attendants. They went on strike, I believe it was what, like Sunday? They ended that 28-hour strike. They're back to work. So if you're looking to go on vacation, you're taking a flight, whether that's domestic or international, whatever it is, you've probably got a huge smile on your face right now. I'll tell you what, Powell River, it was nice to be on vacation, but I am very happy to be back speaking with you right here in our beautiful little town. We've got a bunch to talk about today. It's going to be some fun, so be sure to stay tuned. We're going to continue your afternoon off with Natalie Imbruglia. It's Torn on Coast FM.

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1: You ever get back from vacation and just feel insanely refreshed? It's probably only going to last for a week, but I got back on Sunday and it's so nice to just be back home, relaxing. Pro tip, if you are going to be going on vacation anytime soon, we're talking about those WestJet, that strike that they just had with their flight attendants, came to an end yesterday after a 28-hour hold there. Congratulations to the workers and, of course, WestJet for coming to a deal there. But pro tip, if you are going to go on vacation, you're going to take some time off, whether you're traveling, whatever it is, always book your vacation the week before the long weekend, okay? That is a pro tip that you're going to want to take with you, because if you come back like the day before on the Sunday or whatever it is, you're going to feel so well rested. So what's the next one we got coming up? Labor Day? I think that's the next big holiday we got coming up. I'm not going to lie, I don't remember when Labor Day is. It's probably around the end of the summer there, kind of around my birthday. But please, yeah, take your vacation, book it procurely, I guess. Try to be cautious about when you book your next vacation. Because, yeah, when you come back and you have that little day to just rest on a nice long weekend, it feels like you've reached inner bliss. You going anywhere on vacation? Would love to hear from you. 485-4207. This has always been one of my dream spots to go check out. It's Tokyo Rose from Idle Eyes on Coast FM.

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1: I'm Nathan Maylie. A long-standing RCMP tradition is set to stop in the Comox Valley on Wednesday. The RCMP's musical ride show is set to take over the Comox Valley exhibition grounds with performances at 3 and 7 p.m. Corporal Tori Cliff says she hopes it can be a great community, family-friendly event.
2: Horses have always been an intricate part of our lifestyle and our jobs, and having the musical ride attend here is, for a community event, is huge. It's an honor to have them here and host them.
1: The show showcases up to 32 riders, all of whom are police officers and their horses, performing intricate formations and drills set to music, and lasts for about 30 minutes. A link to purchase tickets can be found on our website. WestJet started restoring its schedule Monday after reaching a tentative agreement with QP, the union representing its cabin crew. The airline's website says some flights may continue to be affected as operations recover and advised passengers to check their flight status before going to the airport. WestJet says a full return to normal operations will take time. QP says the proposed agreement improves compensation and recognizes more of the work flight attendants perform outside of flight time. The strike lasted 28 hours before an agreement was reached early Monday. About 8,000 people have been told to leave their homes as wildfires burn across BC's southern and central interior. Emergency Management Minister Kelly Green said in an update Tuesday the wildfire activity has been dynamic. She urged all BC residents to heed evacuation orders.
3: It's understandable that people want to do everything that they can to protect their homes. But during an evacuation order, the single most important thing you can do is leave immediately.
1: The BC Wildfire Service says wildfire activity is expected to ramp up again later this week with hot and dry conditions and increased potential lightning starts. And data shows severe drought events are becoming more frequent in BC. But experts say the province doesn't have a robust long-term strategy to address it. Corey Tull, chair of the BC Watershed Coalition, says funding for local watershed projects has fallen by 80% in recent years. She says raising water rates for big industries could generate $100 million per year, which would go toward more local water sustainability projects.
4: By getting on par with other provinces, Quebec did this in 2024, we can actually start to value the true price of water and as a critical resource for our communities.
1: BC has some of the lowest industrial water rates in Canada. Locally, drought conditions have improved gradually through the last 2 weeks following rainfall.
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It's Powell River's greatest hits, playing everything 80s, 90s, and somewhat current. It's AJ here on 95.7 Coast FM. I'll tell you what, while I was away on vacation, came across a really cool story that put a huge smile on my face. The city of Powell River got an over $3 million approval from the Build Community's Strong Strategic Priorities Fund for improvements to our aquatic center roof. Isn't that cool? The city was saying that the project is actually going to modernize the roof structure and building envelope to extend the facility's service life. And it's always so cool when good things happen to us here in Powell River, right? I know there's not a whole lot to do, but of course, when those really cool things get funded and those improvements actually come through, it always puts a smile on our face to see those long community standings still going strong. It's really cool. It's Montel Jordan. This is How We Do It on Coast FM.

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4: 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Tochnach. Tochnach means strung out the rear and is the original name of Oakover Inlet. Tochnach Kotsnan. Tochnach is my name. Head over to firstplaces.com/Sa'amen to hear more original place names. Yeemot.
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Dog with Soul, Joe Cocker, right here on 95.7 Coast FM. Hope your Tuesday is treating you well so far. You get up to anything crazy over the weekend? Of course, it was absolutely stunning. Maybe you went out, went for a quick drive, had some family over, or maybe you did one of the best things you could possibly do and just chilled the hell out. As somebody who overworks themselves to the brink of like, I'm about to go crazy, highly recommend doing that a little bit more. It's nice, especially when you can come back to work, do your thing, fully energized, and fully rested. You're ready to go and conquer the world. It kind of makes me feel like I have more of this. It's self-control. Laura Branigan on Coast.

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1: I'm Nathan Maylie. A long-standing RCMP tradition is set to stop in the Comox Valley on Wednesday. The RCMP's musical ride show is set to take over the Comox Valley exhibition grounds with performances at 3 and 7 p.m. Corporal Tori Cliff says she hopes it can be a great community, family-friendly event.
2: Horses have always been an intricate part of our lifestyle and our jobs, and having the musical ride attend here is, for a community event is huge. It's an honor to have them here and host them.
1: The show showcases up to 32 riders, all of whom are police officers and their horses, performing intricate formations and drills set to music, and lasts for about 30 minutes. A link to purchase tickets can be found on our website. WestJet started restoring its schedule Monday after reaching a tentative agreement with QP, the union representing its cabin crew. The airline's website says some flights may continue to be affected as operations recover and advise passengers to check their flight status before going to the airport. WestJet says a full return to normal operations will take time. QP says the proposed agreement improves compensation and recognizes more of the work flight attendants perform outside of flight time. The strike lasted 28 hours before an agreement was reached early Monday. About 8,000 people have been told to leave their homes as wildfires burn across BC's southern and central interior. Emergency Management Minister Kelly Green said in an update Tuesday the wildfire activity has been dynamic. She urged all BC residents to heed evacuation orders.
3: It's understandable that people want to do everything that they can to protect their homes. But during an evacuation order, the single most important thing you can do is leave immediately.
1: The BC Wildfire Service says wildfire activity is expected to ramp up again later this week with hot and dry conditions and increased potential lightning starts. And data shows severe drought events are becoming more frequent in BC. But experts say the province doesn't have a robust long-term strategy to address it. Corey Tull, chair of the BC Watershed Coalition, says funding for local watershed projects has fallen by 80% in recent years. She says raising water rates for big industries could generate $100 million per year, which would go toward more local water sustainability projects.
4: By getting on par with other provinces, Quebec did this in 2024, we can actually start to value the true price of water and as a critical resource for our communities.
1: BC has some of the lowest industrial water rates in Canada. Locally, drought conditions have improved gradually through the last 2 weeks following rainfall.
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